0: traffic stop that's gone viral and why the Jacksonville Sheriff's Office says it's opened an investigation.
1: When he pulled me over, the door, because my window don't work, right? Okay. And then I said, so what I did wrong? Your headlights are off under this weather.
2: Car to have headlights on.
1: You pull that long
2: up? Yeah, when you step out of the car, I will.
1: Can you call your supervisor?
3: Exit the vehicle now. Exit the vehicle. Show me your hands.
4: What is your reason?

And we got some tracks featuring the one for Sean. That was a track from him, Out the Trunk, featuring the samples from the one Busta Rhymes. That's taken from the 2019 release, The Ecology. Then he did a release along with Sir Veterano. We heard This Town, and that's coming from 2021. And then we had some music from Blue and Exile, featuring for Sean, Requiem of Blue, from the 2020 Miles release mentioned at the top of the show. Blue and Exile coming to Vermont. This show is going to be on July 15th at Afterthoughts in Wakesfield. So you might want to check that out if you're a big independent hip-hop fan. These cats have been doing their thing for quite some time. Errol Eats Everything, Still Don't Matter None, featuring Brother Ali and Isaac Sawyer from the Stagger Back Remix EP. Litties with No Chances from the Necessities EP. Also from Jay Skies with the O2 Yale Cup Champs, featuring Chez Noir and Smoke Dizza from the release Ground Level. Then we heard from Chez Noir along with Lyric Jones and Ciroc off of Soul Messiah's release called God Complex the Hard Way. And start off with Hakeem Green, New York Rap. Yes, my name is Milo Grant. This is The Cultural Bunker. 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And thank you for listening. We really appreciate it. I normally never, ever, ever, ever play French Montana, but it's like you got me with the Casey and the Sunshine Band sample. You got me with like the Remy Ma remix. You got me with the Knicks winning, and I just, I can't help it. We'll be right back.

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It also showed me how I don't give a fuck. The two-time Gemini with the genocide. I'm generous however you want it. 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Heavy jeans like Genovese. 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And tell them give me mine. I son. I am the general. Wear my gin and juice. Every song in the book of Genesis. Let the sonics boom. Want the tea on me? Well, here's the ginger root.

From Tella X. Now remember me. From a release called Last Rage. Whole lot of rage. New music from Rhapsody ahead of that. Oh my god. God Got an Afro. New album that she's coming out, and I cannot wait. The video is fantastic. Love her. She is stronger than ever. Rhapsody, God Got an Afro. My only complaint there was that the song was too short. Clips with Chains and Whips featuring Kendrick Lamar from their release from last year called Let God Sort 'Em Out. Denzel Curry from Melt My Eyes, See Your Future. We heard Walking. New music from DJ Shadow, Nobody Speak Part 2 featuring Run the Jewels, Denzel Curry, and Tia Corrine. Run the Jewels with Stay Gold from Run the Jewels 3. New music from Vince Staples from the release Cry Baby. You heard The Big Bad Wolf. Sky Zoo and the Other Guys from the release The Mind of a Saint. We heard Straight Drop. Substantial and the Other Guys with Late Pass, which also featured the one Von P. That coming to us from the release called The Pass back from 2018. And we start off with French Montana Max B with Remy Ma. Yes, the only two reasons I play that song is because it's a Casey and the Sunshine Band sample. And Remy is on it. And that was kind of crazy. Ever since you left me. And of course, it was a huge song in New York City. While the Knicks were winning their championship this year. Ooh. My name is Mila Grant. You are in tune with the Cultural Bunker. Thank you so much for listening to us. 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We remind you to find out more information about our space. 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This next set, we're going to have some music from Blue and Exile, who have a new release out, and they just announced almost out of the blue they are coming to Afterthoughts in Wakefield, Vermont. That's going to be next week, Wednesday, July 15th. Legendary Blue and Exile. They've been working together for many years now, always putting out incredible independent hip hop. Nina Sky and Static Selector. New single called I'm Hot coming up.

0: I need those keys. 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I need those 808s bumping till we see the sun.
1: I wanna feel it in 3, 2, 1.

track only. Ahead of that, we heard new music. Yes, new music from Blue and Exile. In My Window featuring Toby, and that's from the new release called Time Heals Everything. And just saw that they're going to be playing at Afterthoughts in Wakefield next week, July 15th. Legendary independent hip-hop duo. Just great combo of an MC and a producer, so very excited about that one. Then we heard Thundercat, who's going to be doing a show on the waterfront. That also coming up in the next couple of weeks, we heard She Knows Too Much featuring the late Mac Miller off the release Distracted. Tookie Monster with Feel It featuring the Party of Two. It's Me from the actress Aliyah with new music called Caro FM. Kehlani with After Hours, sampling the classic from Nina Sky, which we also heard, Move Your Body. And of course, I had to think about that one after hearing some new Nina Sky. With some help from Static Selector, we heard I'm Hot starting off that set. My name is Mila Grant. This is The Cultural Bunker. And we are broadcasting from the Meter Factory in the south end of Burlington, Vermont. 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We're going to go into this Little Sims track, which also features Lydia Kitu.

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I got that moxie. You gotta be cold on your own. This not by proxy. Your favorite rappers is creeps, sneaky links, and Nazis. So I'm glad I'm not on your top five. I'd rather not be. The we be circling got next jerking night at the Roxy.

0: I'm knowing I got that moxie. You gotta be cold on your own, it's not by proxy. Your favorite rappers is creeps, sneaky links, and Nazis. So I'm glad I'm not on your top five, I'd rather not be. The way we circling got next jerking, night at the Roxy. They try to form around us to copy, the poxy. Rappers be fighting over ice like we playing hockey. Why build a great body of work, then lose the heartbeat? Why build a great body of work, then lose the heartbeat? Why build a great body of work to lose the heartbeat? Build a great body of work to lose the heartbeat. Why build a great body?
1: Cynthia Erivo ain't the first time an African sold us out to them crackers. I'm sick of trying to be cool with you make-believe actors. I done changed my mind, I ain't going backwards. I want everything we built here from before and after our captive motherfucking happened. Your determination has superseded your high education, Lord. And for that, I owe you a pat on your back and a congratulations. But see, now you stepping out of your lane once again, and I already gave you a pass. So for that, I'll be shattered. And I'ma have to smack that. I break the fourth wall of the minute I didn't know how to transition into my next line. But you don't listen, so you probably just nod and like that it rhyme. But what up, baby? The blade get way sharper the more that we cut faces. You such crazy, how swear they won't change, but

moxie. You gotta be cold on your own. It's not by proxy. Your favorite rappers is creeps, sneaky links, and Nazis. So I'm glad I'm not on your top five. I'd rather not be. The wee we circling got next jerking. Night at the Roxy. They try to form around us to copy. 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I build a great body at work, then lose the heartbeat. Well, I build a great body at work, then lose the heartbeat. Well, I build a great body at work, then lose the heartbeat. Well, I build a great body at work, then lose the boom boom. Well, I build a great body at work, then lose the boom.

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Cultural Bunker classic Black Milk with Laugh Now, Cry Later, taken from the Fever release. Head of that, Aaliyah with Back and Forth, taking you back. Vianic and new music from the Forever Dream, The Night Shift. We heard Socks Over the Smoke Detector featuring Quell Chris, Silk Money, and Fatima. Nas and DJ Premier with It's Time off the release Slight Years. Angelic from Slick Rick. New track from Eric the Architect with No Doubt, I'm in Love. And we started that set off with Only from Little Sims release. Lotus, my name is Milo Grant. 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

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I'm the host of Winter Light Summer Heat, which airs every Wednesday night at 6 p.m. When they pump

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0: color. It is sweeter than honey. The word or message is love. Taste it. If you don't like it, pass it back. To Jagger, Gio, Patrick, Yako, Nick, Stefan, and Yak. They will definitely give it to someone else whose heart is ready to receive it. Lots of love forever to the world.
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a cold chisel dagger, and it's sharp enough to draw blood from a stone. 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

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One look in his eye.

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mask, or would you just let it ride? 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I always considered myself a courageous freethinker until it was my turn to eat the silica gel packets. Despite all my haters, I am still just a rat.

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up, shake them lazy bones. Read the t-shirt but still don't understand. 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It comes now, do you have time for this? A three-tone carpet and a Jackie Chan spear. Looking at a head of

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Well, the wind's so strong, it's blowing us all around. 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

Shake your body, shake your body, work your body, don't hurt nobody. 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Loves me, I think he loves me now. 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Loves me, I think he loves me now. Loves me, I think he loves me now. Loves me, I think

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0: visit, looking at my phone, start going through the images, looking in the mirror, I can see an image, I can see a body, I can feel a difference, a thing called time, yeah, I track it with the digits, satellite business, arms in space, communication with the energy, for forgiveness, communication with the energy, disappearing, communication with the memory, reappearing, the love and the care and the words I was given, the memory is fading like a dream, but I'm carried by a spirit and I'm back looking in it, through the eyes of my child, I can see an inner vision, through the eyes of my child, I can see you in my vision, through the eyes of my child, I can see an inner vision, through the eyes of my child, I can see you in my vision.
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1: Welcome to Transformational Listening. My name is Dennis, and I'll be your guide to ritual, composed, and improvised music from around the world and other places. Today, we feature music from South Africa. We open with a track titled Abop Fazulu by Mfufo Elka Baiko from the compilation album Indaba Is. Next up is The Brother Moves On with Tatam from the EP New Resistance. Then from the band BCUC, which stands for Bantu Continua Uhuru Consciousness, we have Amaka Mandela from their 2026 release, The Road Is Never Easy. We turn back to The Brother Moves On and the title track from New Resistance, and then BCUC with Magwala. One more from The Brother Moves On follows, Itumeleng Revisited, and then we end with two from BCUC, Sibitsa Sa Emino, and from their 2023 release, the title track, Millions of Us.

course. This course we're winning. We've been tossing and dreaming about greatness in our whole entire life as we're living. Even if you don't have many, but me plus one plus God, it calls too many. Too much everything is in abundance, like syringes and blood to ambulances. 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We're no longer living in our head. Forever and ever, eternal. I'm part of a team that includes God, ancestors, mother, father, grandma, sister, brother. As part of a team, we break bread, trying to find ways of making this with the little that we have, creating streams. I'm grateful. I'm thankful. Of course. Malibu.

baya. Why off the book at me or China? The balance. One on one, one on one, one on one, one on one, one on one, one on one, one on one, one on one, one on one, one on one, one on one, one on one, one on one, one on one, one on one, one on one, one on one, one on one, one on one, one on one, one on one, one on one, one on one, one on one, one on one, one on one, one on one, one on one, one on one, one on one, one on one, one on one, one on one, one on one, one on one, one on one, one on one, one on one, one on one, one on one, one on one, one on one, one on one, one on one, one on one, one on one, one on one, one on one, one on one, one on one, one on one, one on one, one on one, one on one, one on one, one on one, one on one, one on one, one on one, one on one, one on one, one on one, one on one, one on one, one on one, one on one, one on one, one on one, one on one, one on one, one on one, one on one, one on one, one on one, one on one, one on one, one on one, one on one, one on one, one on one, one on one, one on one, one on one, one on one, one on one, one on one, one on one, one on one, one on one, one on one, one on one, one on one, one on one, one on one, one on one, one on one, one on one,

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0: program, Moccasin Tracks, presents the opinions of the producer, hosts, and guests, and does not reflect an official opinion of your community radio station or the licensees of these
1: 1976,
0: stations.
1: Thomas Salmon granted the Abenaki state recognition. And I don't think people necessarily know that. I think there were the things going on today. People don't. They don't realize that there's a history of the Abenaki being recognized. You know, this is not something that is just happening now, you know, in the politically correct times of now. This has been something that's been the Abenaki have been fighting for decades.
2: Moccasin Tracks acknowledges and honors the four Vermont recognized Abenaki tribes. Go to www.vcnaa.vermont.gov for more information.
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0: I want to welcome you to the Orca Media Center studio space. My name is Deb Rigger, and I'll be your host. This show is called Moccasin Drax. And our guest today is Carol Irons. She is an Abenaki living in Vermont, and she's a citizen of the Missisquoi Nation, Abenaki Nation. And today our topic is going to be on shamanism. And I just want to say that we are on the traditional ancestral territory of the Western Abenaki people, also known as Ndakina, here on the watershed of the Winooski River. You have the Onion River Community Access Community studio here. And our technical director today is Cole, and I want to thank him, and I want to thank the Orca Media Center for allowing us to record this program. So the Native American teachings here, you know, might not include the word shaman or shamanism, but during Carol Irons' life, she was drawn to Native American teachings and often traveled to different groups to learn about Native American traditions. And shamanism is one of the oldest teachings she encountered during her life's path. And although she is not a shaman, the ways and traditions, if we can learn, can help us and inspire us now that we may better live with ourselves, with Mother Earth, and in a balanced way of life to protect all living things for future generations. This is not a how-to-do conversation, but rather an introduction so we may better understand how the original people survived here and lived in balance with Mother Earth. So I want to ask Carol Irons to tell us and give us a little introduction. What is shamanism? What is a shaman? What does it mean?
1: Okay, that's a good starting point. The word shaman is from the Siberian Tungus people, and the meaning of it is wounded healer. So that tells you part of what the function of the shaman is. The word is pronounced either shaman or shaman. I tend to go back and forth. Either one is fine. The practice of shamanism is known all over the planet. It is not at all unique to any one nation or any one people. So it's not like the Abenaki own it or any other nation owns it. I think that's important to know because I know people say, oh, you shouldn't talk about that outside a tribal boundary or something. This has been all over the planet for thousands of years, so nobody owns it. Euro-American peoples long ago in their tribal lifestyles also practiced some variations of this same, you'd call it shamanism. There are some core practices that you find among many different peoples with different languages, living on different continents in different time periods, and yet coming down to some of the same very core practices. Healing is one of them. And we can talk about, there's several, but what you see that's different is the cultural overlay. In different cultures, with different peoples, certain objects took on special meanings. The practitioner of shamanic techniques might be obligated or taught to wear certain kinds of things in their regalia, for lack of a better word, costume. It's not a costume because it's part of what connects them to the spirit world. So you find a lot of different cultural overlay that's just different with different peoples. But there are also a few core practices that if you peel off that cultural overlay, you find those same practices all over the planet.
0: Mm-hmm.
1: healing is one, and there are several different approaches and techniques to healing. Divination is another, which is basically is searching for something that isn't in your immediate presence. A lost person, a downed airplane, a lost object, where the enemy might be, or where the game has gone, things have gotten scarce here. Where are the deer herds or the particular birds that feed the people? And a shaman would do a shamanic practice to try to locate where in the landscape to find whatever it is that's needed by the people. The work of the shaman is to mediate between the spirit world and the physical world. So the shaman needs to know how to access different aspects of the spirit world and bring that communication back to the local tribe or people to help them manage things and solve problems and have a better life, meet their basic needs. That's divination. That's also healing techniques, problem solving generally. If there's a lot of stress and conflict in the group, the shaman might walk in the spirit worlds to get help from the helpers there in terms of what is needed here to restore some balance and some peace among our peoples. So that's where the ancient ceremonies came from. They were guidance by the unseen powers, by the helpers in the spirit world, to help the people be able to restore their balance and be able again to take care of themselves in a good way. Mm-hmm. Among the healing techniques, there's extraction, we call it. That's a term in the English language, but that's the process, the technique of removing that which empowers the illness. The concept of evil is held by some peoples and not by others. It became very strong with the Christian traditions, but it wasn't necessarily strong with a lot of tribal peoples. It's just that it's something that doesn't belong in the human body. Mm-hmm. And so it needs to be removed and removed to a place that will slow it down and cool it down and keep it from coming back. That's a particular technique that has a lot of variables happen because things happen in the unseen worlds that aren't always consistent. They're not always the same. You don't always see the same figure or the same being. You might see any kind of different manifestation, but you know it doesn't belong there. You have to know how to remove it and where to transport it to keep it from reinfecting the person. Mm-hmm. That's one healing technique. Problem solving is another, seeking out what ceremony or what kind of propitiation to the spirit world, what's brought this imbalance and difficulty, how do we solve it? Another technique is seeking out a ceremony because we need empowerment. Things aren't going real well. Show us, you know, what we need to do to restore some balance and harmony. That's maybe a ceremonial process that is new to the people, but the spirit world knows with the unseen powers what can help reconfigure and rebalance. Let's see, divination, problem solving, healing work. Another one is soul retrieval. If a person is very ill, it would indicate that they're probably their help from the spirit world, their personal power animal, their help needs to be brought back to them. They may have lost power. They've lost their immune system strength and empowerment that is the help from the spirit world. And so you'd first do a power animal retrieval. If Further, if the difficulty is because of some severe trauma, then there may very well have been soul loss, some part of the soul fragments off in the sudden and abrupt trauma and doesn't find its way back. We all know people who have been in an accident and they say, boy, it took me 3 or 4 days to get myself back together. Yes, exactly. It took a period of time for the part that split in the instant of danger, real danger and trauma, to gradually re-inhabit, come back and rejoin the rest of the spirit as well as the physical body. Sometimes it splits fast and far and does not come back. Just doesn't find its way back. The abrupt change is often the precondition of this. And there's a certain process a shaman would use to go searching in the spirit world to find this part and reunite it with the person. And that's a body of knowledge that I wouldn't teach most people, because you're playing with somebody else's spirit. Yeah. You're playing with someone else's well-being. Mm-hmm. There's a very cavalier attitude sometimes about, oh, well, I'll just make something up and and it's dangerous to the other person. Could also be dangerous to the person fooling around with this. And so we're more careful about actually teaching how do you do these things. Mm-hmm. So, mm-hmm. But that's basically what's involved.
2: So just what I'm hearing is that the practice of a shaman is around healing and different techniques, but also it's about spirit and understanding what is meant by spirit, and that there are these unseen energies or spirits that are coexisting.
1: Right.
2: So in many of Native American traditions, there is an understanding of that.
1: Yes.
2: And I think sometimes, maybe a certain group or certain people might want to claim ownership of a certain way of thinking, but yet there are shared teachings in many tribes and nations. And I was reading about just certain words that are shared that kind of would create a better understanding. Like pan-Indianism, we it's not one way or this way or that way. It's a collective understanding and acknowledgement that some things are shared between tribes and nations.
1: That's correct.
2: Yep. And why not celebrate that, and see it in a positive way instead of like looking at what the differences are, come together in what is shared.
1: The common now.
2: You may feel that like celebration at a powwow or other social events that are shared by many nations or tribes.
1: That's true.
2: And so would you say then that this understanding of healing is shared between nations and tribes, and can we better understand it by knowing that it's a collective kind of thing, that it's practiced in many nations?
1: Very definitely at some levels it is. I think the people who have more training and more roots deeper in their own traditions are also more open to recognizing the commonalities that are found in other nations. I think the people who have lost a lot more also do not see that commonality. There's such a rather desperate need of identity, and part of that is possession. And if you don't know and understand that these are shared, then it's part of your identity and somebody else is intruding.
2: Mm-hmm.
1: Yeah. You know, so there's a protective thing.
2: Yeah.
1: We have been so occupied and so traumatized by that for many generations now. Certainly among the Abenaki people, an awful lot of this has been lost. Mm-hmm. What has been saved perhaps would be called more pan-Indianism. I've had that word thrown at me as an accusation with someone who, well, he claimed to be Abenaki and he wasn't, and he was exploiting our culture to be important and to make money, and he really, I think, found me to be a threat. Mm. And the accusation that what I knew or what I talked about was pan-Indianism, and he would say it like he was spitting at me. And it was a misuse of the term.
2: Yeah.
1: And you're right. There are things across the nations, the medicine wheel teachings we did a couple months ago, the basic teachings, although there were cultural variations, but the basic teachings are known all over this continent.
2: Yeah.
1: We all know about medicine wheel. Mm-hmm. And that's what that word actually would mean to me, pan-Indianism. I think the word shaman is more misunderstood.
2: Yes.
1: Because it hasn't been used commonly.
2: Yeah. You know, recently, because we're celebrating 250 years of this nation, it's been thrown out a lot throughout social media. You know, there's 575 federally recognized tribes and over 60 state recognized tribes. And I really feel like, wow, that's something to celebrate.
1: Yes, it is.
2: So when you hear that, that's a lot of different cultural perspectives.
1: It sure is.
2: And how wonderful it is to see the celebrations of what we can celebrate together.
1: Yes.
2: Because when you see that and recognize that unity, it's a strength. And I think that will help us see us through some of these troubled times that we're in right now. And, you know, we don't have better words. So, you know what I mean? We have to use the word shaman to just at least spark that common understanding. And I just wanted to say about traditional languages that it's a beautiful thing that the traditional languages are being used again.
1: Yeah.
2: And I heard a story of, you know, this Lakota elder saying, I had a seventh grader who is fluent in the language because that student was in an immersion school from preschool all the way up to seventh grade, and then they're a fluent speaker.
1: Wow.
2: And
1: wow.
2: I thought, this is the example in today's modern world how those traditions are saved, you know, by a community that's committed to keeping their traditions alive.
1: So, yeah, and it's not been easy. It's been a long road, right.
2: Yeah.
1: And yet within the language is embedded much of the spiritual teachings.
2: Right.
1: And when we lost our language,
2: yes,
1: we lost a lot of the subtle nuances and meanings of that, which now we're beginning to recover too.
2: Yeah.
1: But we have a long way to go.
2: I mean, I love that people are making up new words, learning the language and making up new words, but there's something about the old and kind of trying to reclaim or learn or appreciate what was meant in the day.
1: It has deeper roots.
2: Yeah.
1: And the subtleties, the nuances and the meanings takes a long time to recover. It's not superficial.
2: So there's all of that. We were going to talk about recognizing maybe what it looks like practicing different aspects of shamanism, and there are tools that are used. Like you, I know you brought a drum. There may be things that are used during ceremony or during some kind of process that the shaman would use. And could you talk about like that kind of thing. And
1: yes, there's rituals and there's ceremonies that are commonly, now that's different culturally.
2: Yes.
1: And it's also different, I guess I would have to say, environmentally. In the northern peoples, which is all of North America,
2: yeah,
1: but also Northern Europe, a drum, a hand drum, is very often used. But in tribal cultures that live in jungle areas, yeah, where it's very humid and hot, a skin drum head would not hold up.
2: Right.
1: Because if this gets too wet with a kind of a wet climate or a damp climate, this will go soft and it won't ring true.
2: Yeah, yeah.
1: So different instruments are used by different peoples, and how one uses the drum also matters. And that's part of the shamanic training. In my training, we used a very steady drum beat because it's an understanding in many, many Native American traditions, the drum brings to a physical manifestation the heartbeat of Mother Earth. Actually, sometime back in I don't know exactly whether it was the 1970s or 1980s, there was a scientist who built a technology kind of instrument, and he said, oh my gosh, I've discovered that deep in the earth, there's a pulse. Well, our people knew that for thousands of years because our shamans knew it.
2: Yeah, yeah.
1: There's a knowing that comes before words that has to do with a deep attunement to the environment. We can talk more about that, but the drum was a way of manifesting that. And one thing that scientific research has found out is that when a group of people are sitting and the drum begins singing with a steady, steady heart, the people, they've done it with instruments, the literal heartbeat of the individual people begins to come into resonance with the song of the drum.
2: Wow.
1: It brings the people energetically with their heartbeat in harmony with each other.
2: Oh, wow, that's beautiful.
1: And with Mother Earth, mm-hmm, in the physical manifestation which the drum speaks of.
2: Mm-hmm.
1: So it's not a simplistic percussive instrument like it's used nowadays in a lot of the singing, which has its own power.
2: Mm-hmm.
1: But the indigenous power was also reconnecting it with Mother Earth.
2: Yes.
1: And with all that is that resonates with an energy level that has to come into resonance to be healthy, mm-hmm, and to be in balance.
2: Mm-hmm.
1: In the worlds like in South America, where there's deep jungle and a very humid climate, they couldn't use a leather drum, but they would use a rattle. In North America, we also use a rattle, sometimes for different things, but sometimes together in the,
2: yeah,
1: in the singing and the, yeah, ceremonies. One of the things I was taught was when we begin to do some work, we might very well use a rattle because that calls to the spirits that we want to help us, join us in the ceremony, yeah, or the process that we're using. We want to wake them up and bring them closer because we don't do our work alone. We only do it with the help of the spirit world. So we have a power animal. And you notice that our help from the spirit world isn't just two-legged. The power animals are usually the wingeds and the four-leggeds and occasionally the insects or maybe even a swimmer. We do have help from spirit beings that were in a human body and are in a human configuration, but we go way beyond that. The sense of hierarchical superiority among tribal peoples that there is among the dominant society now.
2: The four-leggeds and the winged are sometimes teachers.
1: Always,
2: and
1: yes.
2: And so that the ceremony or ritual that you're doing, if there is a question that was asked or a healing that is needed, and then a ceremony might be created to address that. So this was something that immediately, like if there were four leggeds that came in, you know, in this realm or something, that had meaning to it.
1: Oh, absolutely.
2: And even when you're singing your morning song or saying a prayer, if you have interaction with some of that, there's meaning to that.
1: Oh, truly. And in the tribal societies, every child has a power animal. Every person has a power animal, including children. Mm-hmm. And if your power animal leaves you, if you aren't aware of it and respecting it, and sometimes you put out an offering to it or you communicate with it, but if you don't, and if you just keep ignoring it, after a while it'll leave. Well, you'll have a fender bender. Oh, you'll keep catching a cold. Oh, this keeps happening or that. Well, you have no help from the spirit world that's partly protective of you. So the loss and the lack of a power animal can be very critically important. Right. When we do a healing technique, one of the first things we do is a particular technique to recover a power animal for the person who's needing some healing. And yes, it's not a two-legged.
2: People will sometimes be guided by some new age phenomena that's happening or a teacher that's offering this or that. And how do we make our way through some of this? What feeling a need and what is being offered out there is not particularly a Native American tradition. Shoot, and how do we deal with that? How do we know the difference?
1: I think you have to know yourself well enough where your roots are or were in the previous generations or whatever. If you come from a land where some of that is part of the culture from deep time, maybe that's what speaks to your spirit. Even though you're living in a different land now, is that part of what resonates with your spirit? So I think you have to listen to yourself. What speaks to your spirit? And if it doesn't jibe, that one may not be for you. Keep looking. Something else may speak to you. There is a problem with people pretending to be something they are not, because they see an advantage some way. But I think what you said, that they're searching, they're hungry, is also an important thing. It's not like they're necessarily trying to exploit. There are those, and I resent them, quite honestly. But there are many people that are just, they feel empty, they feel hungry, they're searching, and they haven't found something that deep within their core feels very solid and gives a core anchor for them. Mm-hmm. Mm-hmm. I think in that sense, the search itself is very important. And you go a certain distance and it resonates with your spirit or it does not. And you have to listen to that. Mm-hmm. And I think that's how you guide yourself through that. Mm-hmm. I do have some Scottish heritage, and they do also use a drum. They call it a Bahrain, but a lot of the Celtic culture does not speak to my spirit. It's the Native American that does. Mm-hmm. Why? I don't know, because I have a sister who is much more attuned with the Celtic. That's perfectly okay, because that's what speaks to her spirit. Mm-hmm. Long ago, they also had shamanic practices to some degree or other and earth-connected practices, which I think the shamanic cultures are very strong in. Mm-hmm. But, you know, we also have progressed through the generations and probably have different degrees of different attunement, genetically maybe.
2: Mm-hmm. Mm-hmm. Well, for those viewers who are watching from where we are right here, so-called Vermont, in Dakina, the ancestral homeland of the Western Abenaki people, what practices would you suggest to allow us to have a better connection with Mother Earth and really to protect the water and land for future generations? Because I feel that we are challenged in so many ways today, but to focus on where we are right now, and can we use any of these practices or a spiritual path that could help to protect the earth and water and all life for future generations right here in this homeland?
1: Yes, I do believe that. I think anybody can. And I think you have to worry less about which religion or which spiritual practice it is, and more about the fact that we are a living being within a great web of living beings, and that we can attune ourselves to that only if we come with an attitude of deep appreciation and respect. I don't think the almost frantic urge to get out and hike and do skiing and do watercrafts and do that's so focused on, well, on physical wellness as one aspect of it, and of competition on the other. So it's like, how many miles did I go? How many mountain peaks did I climb? How fast did it take me to go from the bottom to the top? Or how much time do I spend swimming? Or how fast can I paddle? We get into this physical fitness thing that I think is a separation from the environment we're in. It's all about ourselves and our physical fitness. And it may be competitive with other human beings or not. It may be only competing with our previous record or abilities. I think that's the barrier. My recommendation would be that you try to develop a species-to-species connection. That's a whole different thing. If you can go, and you can do it in your backyard, the small people, the ant colony, the rabbit, or the little bush, those, they have a sentience. They have a consciousness. Those are living beings. You don't have to get 45 miles away and up on a mountainside, although it's nice to get away because you don't have the sound of the traffic. We have so much pollution of sound and light that, again, those are barriers. Mm-hmm. But if you can get somewhere where you can be in with other life forms, in nature, as a general terminology, you can start doing that. But you have to, I think the deep breathing exercises are great because that's a way to help calm your physical self, get your heartbeat slowed down, get your body more relaxed, try to get the brain turned off, which is terribly hard in this culture because I think the electronics are very negative neurologically. They're damaging. Mm-hmm. And they've done studies. They know that. They're not going to tell you because they want you to keep buying them and using them. You can't function without using them. Those of us that do are left out of a lot, but that's okay. I like being left out of those things. But I think when you get out there, you've got to be able to shut down that stuff. And it's incredibly hard now. Mm-hmm. But if you can do the relaxing, the deep breathing and the relaxing, and try, and it's not meditation. Meditation is a practice of certain methodological steps you go through. And you go down the steps to the basement, and you shut off this and that, and it's relaxing. But it isn't necessarily tuning into nature. And my concern is opening up to the other life forms, the really pulsing energy that's right there in the earth. The grass people are phenomenal, but we don't hear them. We often don't see them, except they're getting too long, I've got to cut them. You know, our relationship is really distorted. So I think using relaxation, but also working over time to change our attitude, that there is power out there. There's knowledge we have no clue of. It's not just science. There's a knowing that comes before words. That's the first way of knowing. And it comes silently, it comes deep, and it only percolates into our awareness when we're ready to receive it.
2: Oh, wow. Yeah.
1: And it does take some practice, and it takes setting aside periods of time. Time, we just run our lives by time. Our elders seldom wear a watch, and I only wear it to keep track of where I am when I'm meeting somebody. At home, I don't wear a watch. I don't constantly look at a clock or something. Mm-hmm. The world operates on a timeless time. If you're doing shamanic practices or ceremony, it's a timeless time. Mm-hmm. You can't say, I'm giving half an hour to this ceremony. That's cockamamie kind of stuff. Because you're immediately putting up a barrier. So I think the relationship with the natural world is where you have to start. And the really powerful shamans leave a lot of open, contemplative time where they are relating within the natural world and the spirit worlds, and not with all this bombardment we have in our current life, which is unhealthy.
2: I wanted to read just a short story about a chief, an Abenaki chief or a Penacook chief, Chief Passaconaway.
1: Oh, great.
2: And it's, I think people might understand him as a shaman or a healer, and there is this wonderful legend that Trudy Ann Parker wrote in her book, Aunt Sarah.
1: Great book, yes.
2: And I want to dedicate it to her husband, who has passed on to spirit, but in the story that she's writing, Aunt Sarah's husband was very sick and dying, and he asked her to tell this story. So, you know, and then we'll have some closing comments on this conversation that we've had today on shamanism. But I thought we could take a little break right here at the end so I could share this story. And this is the book, Aunt Sarah, A Woman of the Dawn Land by Trudy Ann Parker. And Trudy was an elder of the Kalasaka Kowas tribe, Abenaki tribe, that was recognized by the state of Vermont. And so it says, on the last day that he lived, her late husband had asked her to tell him the legend of Passaconaway's last ride. And it goes like this. 120 winters had Chief Passaconaway seen. He was tired now and withered like an old oak tree. His warpath days were over, and he dwelt alone in a wigwam on the outskirts of what had been once the vast Penacook domain. On a cold, cold winter evening, while Passaconaway's fire burned low and the north wind howled, other howling could be heard. This new howling grew louder, and soon a pack of great silver wolves dashed through the night sky. They ran swiftly, and they were harnessed to a hickory sled that was holding a throne. The throne was covered with beautiful furs of ermine and mink and beaver pelts, and the spirit team raced across the frozen lake called Winnipesaukee and north towards the great stone face. And faster they ran, and then they stopped directly in front of the wigwam of Chief Passaconaway. The fire was out in the wigwam now, and the proud old chief took his place upon the throne of furs, and this phantom team of silver wolves, amid yelps and snarls, carried the old warrior on his last ride. The famous chief felt the snow and ice biting into his copper skin, and a smile crossed his face. He began to sing and chant his death song. The lone trappers, camped on the icy shores of frozen streams below him, heard the howling of the wolf team and heard the unmistakable death chant of Chief Passaconaway. Shivers ran up the spines of the men who listened as the death chant echoed through the mountains all around them, then up the side of the steep slopes of Agajiushuk itself. That phantom team pulled Passaconaway. The Algonquin tribes all feared to walk in the shadow of this white mountain, for it was the home and domain of the Great Spirit. But Passaconaway did not walk here. He was riding as a special guest of the Great Spirit. He chanted his death song even louder now, and on towards the summit of those crystal hills, the sleigh was carried. Just before it reached the very pinnacle of the mountain, the wolves broke their harness and ran howling off into the wilderness. Then the hickory sled burst into flames, and Passaconaway, too, was wrapped in leaping tongues of fire. Like a fiery comet, he shot across the northern sky, and there he vanished amid the stars for all eternity.
1: That's a beautiful story.
2: Isn't that great?
1: Yeah, and he probably was a shaman.
2: Yeah. And the spirits led, you know, which, we've talked about, you know, the spirits. And so in the stories that might have been passed down, maybe they also reveal this kind of healing practice.
1: It was. One of the shamanic practices is what we call conductor of souls, where somebody is dying, but you help them, you show them where to go. But again, these all take training, and they're beautiful practices. It's a different relationship to the spirit world. Mm-hmm. And helping somebody make that transition is part of the work of the shaman.
2: Mm-hmm. I've also read where this type of practice and being a healer like this was passed down from generation to generation. So many of the healers today maybe had family members who were also healers.
1: Sometimes it was in families and sometimes not. You could learn from others, as I did. It takes many years. You have to be dedicated. One of the concerns now is that people are rather cavalier about it. Mm-hmm. And don't understand the level of commitment that's involved.
2: Yeah, yeah.
1: So you have to be careful. But an elder who is a practitioner would screen, probably, but might take one or two apprentices to teach them. Because, yeah, the old knowledge has to be passed on.
2: Right.
1: If it's going to be serving the people. So that's an obligation. And you do it if you have people interested,
2: yeah,
1: who are willing to make the sacrifice it takes. A shaman makes sacrifices. Yeah. And that's part of what's not understood very well by the dominant society.
2: Yeah.
1: But it's a crucial element because the spirit world demands it.
2: Mm-hmm. In the healing practices of the Western world, of course, it's all based around, you know, paying the doctor for services or paying for the medicine or, you know.
1: Right. But, money, money, money.
2: But, yeah, so, you know, it is a different way of...
1: Well, there's also a different understanding about payment. It's what I guess in an English term, reciprocity would be much more accurate. Mm-hmm. Because if you really recognize the value of something you're asking to be passed to you, you would gift in return, or as you ask, because you're saying, I value this very much. Mm-hmm. I gift you this, mm-hmm. and I request that you share this teaching with me, or this particular skill, too. If you just want something for nothing, you're one who does not understand the flow of energy. Mm. And there's a great deal about the flow of energy in all this.
2: Yes. Yeah.
1: That's another subject.
2: You've given us a lot to think about, you know. and, you know, I guess in conclusion,

0: or even in the country where you don't have the means or the finances to take care of a horse. So obviously there has to be an update, and that's part of the thing of payment, is just in place of bringing somebody something that would have been, you know, a painted buffalo robe or a horse or a beautifully made bow, you put it in more modern terms. But the other person has the right to say, to decline the gift and say, no, I won't teach you that. Because in my experience, you really need to spend some time with the person before that kind of negotiation happens.
1: Yeah.
0: To have some sense of where they're coming from. Because there's so much misunderstanding and distortion. But there is a group, Michael Harner, back in the 1970s or 1980s, I think it was the 1980s, started the Foundation for Shamanic Studies. Mm-hmm. And he eventually moved to the West Coast, but he held trainings. Those are still held. Mm-hmm. He trained, and I learned through him and through some of his teachers. That's where I learned a lot of it, and they still are teaching it.
1: Yeah.
0: They don't heavily emphasize the values as I would, coming from an indigenous background. But at the same time, the techniques are valid. Mm-hmm. He could do incredible things, and I witnessed some of that. Mm-hmm. So he was a very knowledgeable and skilled, and he tried to study it in many countries to understand what was in common. Mm-hmm. So the Foundation for Shamanic Studies in California somewhere, mm-hmm. that would be what. There's others that teach it, and there's others that have studied through that foundation. So I think the techniques are valid and are good. I think it has to be put within a cultural context that has certain values. That's my critical criteria.
1: Yeah. Thank you so much for what you've gifted us with today. You know, you have a lifelong experience of bringing this all together, and it's so wonderful to hear. And so I appreciate and thank you for gifting us today.
0: Well, thank you for the opportunity.
1: All right.
0: I hope I raised more questions than I answered.
1: Yeah. You got me thinking about
0: that. Yeah, there's
1: thank
0: a
1: you,
0: lot to it.
1: Carol Irons. Thank you, Cole.

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My name is... 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

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And we are recording the show on August 12th, 2026. And during the first hour, we're going to give a spotlight to the yacht rock genre, a genre from the late 70s, early 80s. It was smooth, soft rock music that had elements of smooth jazz, funk, soul, and disco. And we just heard from George Benson, Turn Your Love Around. We kicked off with Heart to Heart from Kenny Loggins. Next, we're going to hear from Al Jarreau, Never Given Up.

For those just tuning in, my name is Isabella. My program is called Green Bubble Tea. And during this first hour, we are listening to Yacht Rock. That last song was FM by Steely Dan. Bar was Boss Skaggs with Low Down. And we kicked off that set with a track from Al Jarreau called Never Given Up. Next song is from Pages called If I Saw You Again.

We're still in the middle of our Yacht Rock spotlight. Yacht Rock is a genre from the late 70s, early 80s soft rock that combines elements of smooth jazz, funk, soul, and or disco. And that was the one and only Michael Jackson with Human Nature from his album Thriller. There's a couple songs on that album that fall into the yacht rock genre. MJ explored many genres on that album. Baby Be Mine and The Girl Is Mine are other yacht rock tracks on Thriller. Prior was Brenda Russell with Hello People, a track from her album Two Eyes, which came out in 1983. The Doobie Brothers with Minute by Minute from the album of the same name. Christopher Cross with Ride Like the Wind from his self-titled album. Ambrosia with Biggest Part of Me. We kicked off that set with a track called If I Saw You Again by the band Pages from their self-titled album, which came out in 1978. And that band contains members of another band, Mr. Mister. Next song is from James Ingram and Quincy Jones called 100 Ways.

And we are concluding our Yacht Rock set. That last song was a newer song from Thundercat called Show You the Way, which is an ode to Yacht Rock, and it features two Yacht Rock legends, Michael McDonald and Kenny Loggins, from the album Drunk. And last week in Burlington, Vermont, Thundercat was here playing on the waterfront. I had too much going on that day and had to miss that show. I'm bummed because I did want to see it. But maybe I'll have a chance to see Thundercat in the future, hopefully. We are halfway through this week's edition of Green Bubble Tea. We are syndicated via the Pacifica Radio Network, and we broadcast from the Media Factory in the south end of Burlington, Vermont. 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And my name is Isabella, and my show is called Green Bubble Tea, for those just tuning in. And the second hour will be dedicated to J-pop and anime music. Before we play any anime or Japanese music, we're going to hear a song from Jamiroquai called Canned Heat.

We just heard two compositions from the 2004 anime series Samurai Champloo, Just Forget and Tsurugi no Mai. Prior, we heard a song from the series Inuyasha. And we kicked off with the first opening theme song from the series Cardcaptor Sakura, which aired in the late 90s, early 2000s. Next, we're going to hear a song from the band Perfume, Magic of Love, from the 2013 EP of the same name.

We just heard the song Sparkle from the band The Radwimps from the 2016 movie Your Name. It is the 10th anniversary of that film, and we're going to be listening to songs from the soundtrack to commemorate that. Next song we're going to hear is called Zen Zen Zents, also from The Radwimps.

Nandi Moyaya from The Radwimps, from the film Your Name. Prior, we heard two other songs from Your Name, Zen Zen Zents and Sparkle. It is the 10-year anniversary of that film. Recommend that you watch it if you are into anime films. You can do so on HBO Max. Next song we're going to hear is from the anime series My Hero Academia. It's called Odd Future from Uberworld.

last 10 minutes of Green Bubble Tea with some music from the one and only Hatsune Miku. Thank you for tuning in. Hopefully you can tune into future editions of Green Bubble Tea. Isabella out.

Thank you for traveling Hippie Hour Airlines. This is your captain, DJ Flower Power, speaking. Make sure your seatbelts and flower crowns are fastened, because the next 2 hours we will spend traveling outside of the US and UK to see what the counterculture scene was like around the world in the 1960s and 70s. Welcome to the biggest Hippie Hour series yet. This is your host, DJ Flower Power, with her hair washed, her bangs trimmed, and your hour hippied. This month we'll be traveling around the world to get a feel of how important the rock and roll scene was in a time of global turmoil. Psychedelic rock, folk scenes, and the hippie counterculture movement wasn't just an excuse for people to wail on their guitars. It was a direct response to injustice and uncertainty as the younger generations threw expectation to the wayside and experimented with better ways of life. And this hits hard in countries with oppressive governments to a point Americans and British people simply couldn't imagine. So this episode is part 5, the final part of this month-long series. Last week, we traveled through Africa and learned about the social and political struggles of a handful of countries and how the funk scene made its way through the continent in the 1970s, making a very unique sound unlike anything we've heard in this series. And for the final part of our International Psychedelic Rock series, we will be traveling to the Southern Hemisphere and going places that are bucket list travel destinations for me, Australia and New Zealand. Now, I was initially going to include all of Oceania in this psychedelic rock episode, but while doing research, I couldn't find much of a rock scene in the island countries such as Fiji, Micronesia, Tonga, Samoa, Guam, and more that are included in this geographical area. That isn't to say that there was no rock scene, as it's very possible that they were influenced by their neighboring countries, but today we're just going to focus on the two major countries in the area. This whole series, I've been giving you a lot of historical background, and I'm very happy to say this episode will be a sort of return to our roots. We're going to be letting these garage and psychedelic acts do the talking. We'll be spending most of the show in Australia, but I have some lovely New Zealand acts to greet us in the second hour. We started off with a song well known on the Hippie Hour, a song that reached number one in Australia in 1967. That was Friday On My Mind by the Easy Beats. Hey, when you're listening to the Hippie Hour, Friday's always on your mind. So a fun fact about this group, a band member and co-writer of Friday On My Mind, George Young, is actually the older brother of another famous Australian duo, who you might know as Malcolm and Angus Young of AC/DC, who were born in Scotland but moved to Australia with their family as children. George actually helped his younger brothers form this band and acted as a producer in their early years. Let's get back to the music now. Up next is an Australian act by technicality. Max Merritt was born in New Zealand but relocated to Sydney, Australia in 1964 and formed the Meteors. They had a number two single in Australia with their 1975 song Slippin' Away, but up next is their 1969 song, which sounds a little Joe Cocker-esque to me. Here is Max Merritt and the Meteors with Lay a Little Love on Me, right here on the Hippie Hour.

That was Steve and the Board, as fronted by Stephen Kipner, who was actually born in Cincinnati, Ohio, but grew up in Brisbane, Australia, with their rockin' 1966 song, Margot. Steve and the Board was a short-lived band, only staying together for a few years in the mid-60s, but Kipner was in a variety of bands through the 60s and 70s, and became a famous producer after moving to LA in 1974, working on hits such as Physical by Olivia Newton-John, and even Christina Aguilera's Genie in a Bottle. Before that was The Master's Apprentices, fronted by another Scottish-born Australian named Jim Keys. That was their song But One Day, released in 1967. Thank you so much for joining us in the final part of our International Psychedelic Rock series. We're currently in Australia looking at their rock and roll scene, which exploded first in 1956 with the Bill Haley song Rock Around the Clock, but expanded into what we know and love after the Beatles played in Adelaide in June of 1964. Nearly one-third of the city's population of 300,000 people piled into the streets to see their motorcade from the airport to the city. As we continue, you'll notice that Australia has always been very connected to the UK. Not only did many cities in Australia start as prison colonies for the UK, but the 1960s saw many British and Scottish families moving to Australia. That was primarily because of something called the Big Freeze in 1962 to 63. It was the worst winter on record in Scotland, with snow 8 feet deep, which just sounds like upstate New York to me. A TV advertisement at the same time offered assisted travel for families for a different life in Australia, which I'm certain had to entice people currently dealing with freezing weather and feet of snow. I know it would have worked on me. Back to the music now. Up next is a pop and folk group with their 1966 song that became the title song for a British rom-com of the same name. I love this song so much and I think it's so charming. However, because of its popularity, as it reached number one on the Australian charts, two on the US charts, and three on the UK charts, lead singer Judith Durham cited this song as one of her reasons for quitting the band in 1968. She hated how much she had to sing this song, which I can understand from her perspective, but this song is so adorable. It gives me cuteness aggression the same way I see a puppy and I just want to squeeze it. It's so cute. But I hope time made her memories fonder and she learned to love this song again. Anyway, here's the first Australian pop group to achieve international success. Here is the Seekers with their song Georgie Girl, right here on the Hippie Hour.

1973 pop song called I Am Pegasus by Ross Ryan, who was born in Kansas, but his family moved to a sheep farm in Australia at the age of 9 years old. I know some people who would absolutely envy that life. Before that was Psychedelic Rockers, the group, spelled G-R-O-O-P, with their 1967 song, Woman, You're Breaking Me. They reached national fame in Australia, but failed to make international charts. This song got them a tour in the UK, but they had little success. Lead guitarist Brian Cadd said their music would have done better in the US than the UK, and they disbanded in 1969. And they are not to be confused with the US group of the same name, spelled exactly the same, which disbanded the same year. Not confusing at all, guys. If you're just joining us, we are looking at the psychedelic rock scene in Australia in the late 60s here on the Hippie Hour as part of our international rock and roll series. Up next is a hard and heavy cover of a song I never imagined could be hard and heavy by a pop rock band featuring a singer-songwriter you might recognize. He moved to the U.S. in 1972 and had a hit in 1981 with the song Jesse's Girl. That's right, Australian-American Rick Springfield is the lead singer of this. Here is the psychedelic powers of Zoot with their 1970 cover of Eleanor Rigby right here on the Hippie Hour. Hope you enjoy, folks.

A song that reached number two on the Australian singles charts in 1967, that was The Loved Ones by The Loved Ones. This song would later be covered by another Australian rock band called INXS. I genuinely didn't know they were Australian, but the more you know, even DJ Flower Power learned something on the Hippie Hour. Before that was a country rock group that screams Aussie. That was the Dingoes with their song Way Out West from 1973. And we'll have a few more country rock acts coming up. I think it's really cool that country rock made its way to Australia. Cool, but not surprising. Similar to psychedelic rock, it was a genre that came with its own culture and style. And it's awesome to see the similarities despite the thousands of miles that separate them. Thank you so much for tuning into the Hippie Hour this week. We are currently traveling through Australia to look at their rock and roll scene. We still have a bunch of Australian groups to get to before we can hop to New Zealand, so let's keep rolling along. Up next is an artist who was named Australia's King of Pop in 1967, right before he was drafted into the Vietnam War. Did you know Australia also had a draft? It was actually enacted in 1903 and could be used in any time of war, including World War I, II, the Korean War, and the Vietnam War. Similar to the United States, they had their fair share of protests and draft dodging, but the Vietnam War was much safer for Australians than it was for Americans. About 60,000 men served in the army during the war, but only 15,000 were actually deployed to Vietnam before the draft was abolished in 1972, and they only suffered 200 casualties as opposed to the US suffering 58,000. Anyway, up next is a man by the name of Normie Rowe, who unfortunately could not recapture his pop success post-Vietnam. So here is his 1965 song with the Playboys called I Just Don't Understand, right here on the Hippie Hour.

Did you recognize those young voices? That was the Brothers Gibb, aka the Bee Gees, with their most successful Australian-based single, Spicks and Specks, from 1966. The brothers moved to Australia in 1958 when oldest member Barry was just 12 years old, and they got their start in the Australian music scene before they made it international. And before that was a cover of the Velvet song, Needle in a Haystack, as performed by the Australian beat pop group by the name of the Twilights in 1966. After their pop fame started to dwindle in 1968, they filmed a pilot for a Monkees-style sitcom based on the group, but it was never broadcast and they broke up the following year. Thank you so much for tuning into the Hippie Hour this week. We are nearing the halfway point of this show, traveling through Australia and New Zealand. I'm really enjoying these songs so far. After traveling around the world this past month and looking at rock and roll scenes influenced by different cultures, it's nice to get back into something a little more known. Like finally getting to sleep in your own bed after a good vacation. Coming up next is a group I never thought I'd play on the Hippie Hour, but when I found out that they were Australian, I knew I had to include them. This group formed in 1975 from the remnants of bands that we have heard this week, including the Twilights and Zoot. They have sold more than 30 million records in the past 50 years and have had 10 top 20 singles, including their best charting U.S. hit, Reminiscing, which was released in 1978. If you haven't guessed it yet, I'm talking about the Little River Band. Yes, the soft rock group from the 70s. It's one of my dad's favorite soft rock groups. He always said that if he had a radio show, it'd be called the Sappy 70s Show and feature artists like that. So this next little bit will be stepping on my dad's idea. I hope he doesn't mind. But instead of a soft rock song from the late 70s, I chose some of their earlier work, which was a little groovier and a little more experimental. So here is the Little River Band with their 1975 debut single, Curiosity Killed the Cat. Right here on the Hippie Hour.

that song sounded a lot like In the Summertime by Mungo Jerry, right? Well, that was on purpose. You just heard the Pushbike song, which was released by an Australian group called The Mixtures in 1970 after their cover of In the Summertime became a hit earlier in the year. And band members Will Hodges said it's basically In the Summertime with slightly different lyrics, but Mungo Jerry didn't take offense. In fact, he recorded his own version of the Pushbike song in 1990. Before that was Australian blues musician by the name of Matt Taylor, who was in bands such as Bay City Union, Wild Cherries, Horse, and Genesis before going solo to release this song, I Remember When I Was Young, in 1973. Thank you so much for tuning into the Hippie Hour, streaming online at 993wbtv.org. We are on the second half of this week's episode, and we still have a few more Australian acts to get to before we end the show in New Zealand, so let's keep rolling along. Up next is a surf pop artist who reached national stardom at age 14 with her song, He's My Blonde-Headed Stompy Wompy.

Bill Gaughan's Surfer Boy, which sure is a 60s pop name. That song is from 1963. During the Vietnam War, she entertained the Australian troops and became a popular forces sweetheart among the soldiers. In 1994, she was given the Vietnam Logistic and Support Medal for her services. So here is Little Patty with her 1965 pop song, Dance Puppet Dance, right here on the Hippie Hour.

we slowed things down a little bit with one of the most popular beat groups in Australia in the 1960s. That was Billy Thorpe and the Aztecs with their 1965 song, It's Twilight Time. The Aztecs existed in two incarnations, first as a beat group from 63 to 67, where they kept the Beatles off the top of the Sydney charts at the height of Beatlemania, and then again as a hard rock act from 68 to 73. Before that was another country rock song, this time by country radio, called Bound for South Australia, released in 1973. Now, country radio was a short-lived group featuring Greg Quill as lead singer. Quill moved to Canada in 1978 and became a editor for many music magazines and an entertainment columnist for the Toronto Star. Thank you so much for tuning into the Hippie Hour this week. We are on the second half of this episode, finishing up our world tour in the land down under. I hope you all have enjoyed this month-long series, seeing the international language of rock and roll. We've already traveled through the UK and Ireland, continental Europe, Asia, Latin America, and Africa, and we're finishing the series in Australia and New Zealand. If you missed any of these episodes and would like to catch up, they are uploaded to mixcloud.com/WBTVLP. We've still got a few more Australian groups to get to, so let's get back to the music. Coming up is a folk rock group formed in 1973 by lead singer Brian Cadd, who was a member of the group who we heard earlier in the show. They had minor hits with covers of Loggins and Messina's Your Mama Don't Dance and the Shoop Shoop song, but between those singles, they released something of their own that failed to chart. Here is the Bootleg Family Band with their song, Wake Up Australia, right here on the Hippie Hour.

You just heard Wild Cherries with their 1971 single Daily Planet. Now, they were a short-lived Australian rock group that had members such as Johnny Dick and Teddy Toy, who were members of both Max Mara and the Meteors and Billy Thorpe and the Aztecs. Like the US and the UK psychedelic rock scenes, members often hopped around from one band to the next, connecting them all in such a unique way, which I love discovering on the Hippie Hour. Before that was another Aussie group by Technicality, as their lead member was from New Zealand, but the band's from Australia. That was the Dave Miller Set with their late 1969 cover of Mr. Guy Fawkes, originally done by Northern Irish rock group Heir Apparent that same year. For those of us Americans listening, Guy Fawkes was a British man who fought for Spain during the 80 Years' War in the late 1500s. On November 5th, 1605, he was captured guarding explosives under the House of Lords, where he confessed to planning on blowing up the place. Now, all British people remember the 5th of November as Bonfire Night or Guy Fawkes Night, where they celebrate that this man failed to blow up the House of Lords by blowing up fireworks, which is honestly hilarious. Anyway, thank you so much for tuning into the Hippie Hour this week. Unfortunately, we are running low on time and finally at the last few Australian acts of the week. Up next is a pop rock group who made quite a hit in Melbourne with their pop sound, The Valentines. Now, The Valentines were around from 1966 to 1970, and something unique about them is that they had two lead singers, Vince Lovegrove and a name you may recognize, Bon Scotch, original singer for AC/DC. And honestly, it's strange to hear Bon Scott outside of the setting of AC/DC, but let's see what you all think. Here are The Valentines with My Old Man's a Groovy Man, right here on the Hippie Hour.

a short-lived garage rock and R&B group who really was Australia's version of The Who, as they were known for smashing their instruments on stage as far back as 1965. That was The Missing Links with You're Driving Me Insane, released that same year. Thank you so much for tuning into the Hippie Hour. We are running low on time, and it is time to board our final plane on Hippie Hour Airlines to our final country in this international rock and roll series, New Zealand, which, by the way, is not as close to Australia as you might think. At its shortest, it's about 400 miles of ocean away, which is about the distance from where I am in Vermont to Baltimore, Maryland. People in the United States are used to things being spread out, but it just feels so much different to me when it's just ocean that you're traveling across. But anyways, similar to its neighbor, New Zealand was influenced by the rock scene as early as the mid-50s, but it really took off in the 1960s with the Beatles and the advent of music television shows. This led to bursting rock scenes that, more often than not, had people relocating to Australia to form bands and make it big. New Zealand's population was about 2.5 million in 1965, where Australia's was over 11 million, so that's a pretty big difference if you want to play to a bigger audience. Our first New Zealand act of this week are singing sisters Judy and Sue Donaldson, simply known as The Chicks. They released four albums together and were one of the handful of local New Zealand acts to play at the country's first major modern music festival, which we will talk about after the break. And if you know the modern band The Chicks, formerly known as The Dixie Chicks, there was no legal trouble between the two groups, as the modern Chicks received Judy and Sue's blessing to share the name. So here is The Chicks with their 1969 song, Miss You Baby, right here on the Hippie Hour.

New Zealand psychedelic rockers by the name of The Dedication with a song off of their soul album released in 1969. That was Wait For Me, Mary Ann, which was a cover of a song originally done the year before by the Scottish group called The Marmalade. And before that was a group that rose to fame in New Zealand and Australia in 1963 and toured with the Rolling Stones in 1965 before disbanding. That was Ray Columbus and the Invaders with their version of She's a Mod, done by the UK group The Senators earlier that year in 1964. Thank you so much for tuning into the Hippie Hour this week. Unfortunately, we are almost at the end of our final episode of our international rock series. But as always, if you want to hear any of this episode again or any of my previous episodes, you can head over to mixcloud.com/WBTVLP. And there you'll not only find all of my previous episodes in this series, all of my previous shows on WBTV, but everyone who is currently archiving their work on this wonderful radio station the Hippie Hour calls home. We have a few more New Zealand acts to get to, but first I want to talk about that music festival I mentioned before the break. The Redwood Music Festival was the first multi-day pop music festival to be held in New Zealand only 6 months after Woodstock. Happening from January 31st to February 1st, remember folks, we're in the Southern Hemisphere, so that's the summer months for them, and headlined by Robin Gibb, who had recently announced that he was making his first solo appearance. The festival included many local acts such as the High Revving Tongues, the Chicks, Dedication, who we heard, and many more. There were between 9 and 10,000 attendees, with over 1,500 people staying the night. However, the show didn't go exactly as planned, as Robin Gibb's performance on the first night was met with an unruly crowd who threw cans and tomatoes, where exactly did they get those, at people trying to climb the stage to embrace Robin. I would do the same. The next day saw much better security. Concert promoter Phil Warren didn't make his money back, but the festival left a cultural impression on New Zealand. So, back to the music now. Up next is a late 60s psychedelic group, the House of Nimrod, which, by the way, did you know that Bugs Bunny single-handedly made that word a synonym for idiot by comparing Elmer Fudd to the biblical hunter? Crazy. Anyway, back to the music now. Up next is the House of Nimrod with their 1967 song, Slightly Delic instead of Psychedelic, right here on the Hippie Hour.

that was The Formula with their number one single in New Zealand, Nature, released in 1969. Now, The Formula were a locally successful New Zealand rock act with 9 top 20 singles in their country from 1967 to 1970. And before that was a 1967 hit by Larry's Rebels called Painter Man. Now, this song faced quite some controversy and was actually pulled from the radio. Overnight, Painter Man went from a number 6 on the pop parade to absolute oblivion. It was snatched from the ladder and all airtime after a vigilant lady complained that the lyrics were in quote-unquote bad taste. She objected to references to household soap and a tin can and claimed that the ambiguous pronunciation turned Painter Man into a raunchy record. I don't know what she was smoking, folks. I don't believe her for a second. That was a nice song. Thank you so much for tuning into the Hippie Hour this week. Unfortunately, we are out of time on our final international rock and roll episode. Oh my goodness, that's so hard for me to say. I always have so much fun with this series, and I hope you do too. I hope you enjoyed traveling through Australia and New Zealand, as well as traveling around the world this past month to see the international language of rock and roll in the 60s and 70s. Around the world in 80 days? The Hippie Hour can do it in 30. To play you out, you'll hear an R&B turned garage turned psychedelic rock act, the La Di Das, and then you'll hear a song originally done by Evie Rush in 1967, but sung by Alison Durbin, New Zealand's Queen of Pop from 69 to 71, and then the High Revving Tongues, who I mentioned played at Redwood 70, New Zealand's first pop music festival, will play you out. 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As always, this is DJ Flower Power signing off, saying stay safe and stay groovy, folks.

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2: 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Thank you for tuning in, and the first thing we're going to be doing is we're going to be holding back some tears and holding back some fears. Here we go. Simply Red.

All right, another second one was from Simply Red as well. If you don't know me by now. Anyways, I've got a lot to get to, but before we go any further, I think it's just the way it is.

Jared, a nice long set. Hope you're enjoying the music, because you were listening to the music. That was the first one that we played. 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And that is worldwide, my friends. So, we're going to go right back into music and have another long set, because I'm sure you'd rather hear music than me talking. I know I do. Like, when I'm listening to the radio, one of the good things about, well, you know, one of the many good things about this place, and I keep bringing this up, is that there's commercial-free. 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I mean, you can go from Simply Red to the Doobie Brothers to, anything that you can want to pull up. 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I mean, or everything. 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So anyways, let's get back to music. 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

and it's Bad Bad Leroy Brown. Wow. My younger brother Sam was a big fan and used to listen to Jim Croce quite often in his car as he was driving to and fro. But anyways, we're at the Media Factory in the south end of Burlington, Vermont. 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And thank you for tuning in. Hope you're enjoying the music that I'm laying down. This is Vermont Showcase Radio, and I'm your host, Muneer Corey. And I think that we need to spend the night together, but before that, we got to go with a Who classic. It's Hard. Here we go.

That was Donny Iris, who used to be in, what was the name of the band he was in? Before, he was the Jaggers. He was the lead singer of the Jaggers from way back in the 70s. Yeah. Anyways, we're at the Media Factory in the south end of Burlington, Vermont. 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Tomorrow I have a TV show. Well, I record it tomorrow. It won't be on television until the following week. It'll be on next week, starting on Monday on Comcast. And I'm on Burlington Telecom, and I'm on 24 other telecoms statewide. And then I'm also on the internet worldwide for any of you who do not have cable television, which the trend is getting away from that type of things. 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But you can watch the other 143 episodes. 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Go to their website, and then you can click on right below it. There's a yellow tab that says about latest productions. And once you click on to, you find my show, because there's other people that actually have shows here, click on to that, and then you can pull up all 144 episodes. 444 will be next week. So anyways, my guest is going to be Brenda Kafori Weber from Resources, and should be an interesting interview. She sent videos and some photos, and then my one that I just did last week was pretty remarkable. And she was Dorothea Alter, Dorothea Joy Alter. And this lady is just remarkable, incredible. And you can watch that video of her. She's traveled the world. She's does cold water plunging, is a marathon runner, mother of three kids, and just remarkable. And she's a dental hygienist also as her profession, but she seems to fit in a whole lot in every day. And that was really a great interview and a great episode. That's number 143. So anyways, and anyone that knows me or have been following me, because I've been doing this now for almost five years, they would know about my TV show and my, obviously, if you're listening to the radio, then you know about my radio show. So, anyways, I'm somebody who needs to be doing something constantly. I'm not someone who can sit at home in my retirement. My daughter told me I needed to find something to do, and here I am. So, anyways, enough about me. What do you think about me? Okay, now let's go back to some music here. And there used to be a band called Three Dog Night, but now there's only One Dog Night. But this was one of their hit songs from way back, because my mama told me not to come.

choking from the smell of stale perfume. And that cigarette you're smoking, I'll scare you half to death.

Wow, Tiny Dancer. What a great song. I got to see him perform that actually three different times in my life. And the most memorable was the last time that I saw him was in Cleveland at Rocket Mortgage Arena. And we were actually sitting in his seats on the side of the stage in the front row. Wow, he was literally 10 feet from us. Yeah, what a show. What a show. Anyways, it's 4:29, so we have a half hour left here. And we're at the Media Factory in the south end of Burlington, Vermont. 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And I think what we're going to do is the next one up is going to be Somebody's Losing Their Religion. REM. Here we go.

Wow, what a wild version of that song. Eric Burdon and the Animals from way, way, way back. Well, we got about 15 minutes exactly before the end of this show. And we're at the Media Factory in the south end of Burlington, Vermont. 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Thank you for listening. Hope you're enjoying the music. I'll be back again next week. I mean, I still got 15 minutes left to this show. But next week, I have Chris Buzz Malizia coming back on. He comes on every third Wednesday of the month. And next Wednesday will be the third, even though it's already the 12th. But anyways, just the way it happens on the calendar. We have no say over that part of it. But I think, you know, today we had some pretty different weather. It was pouring rain. The sun was out. But it was a good time to come sail away. Here we go, Styx.

All right, 4:55, 5 minutes left. I want to say goodbye, and then I'm going to leave you with some classic Led Zeppelin. I'll be back again next Wednesday from 3 to 5, and again, my guests will be Chris Buzz Malizia, and I will be back then. Here we go, little Led Zeppelin from Led Zeppelin 2. We're just going to ramble on.

0: sign off.
1: Well, that was Ramble On by Led Zeppelin, and I'm out of here. Ken French is here to take over right now.
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3: It's 5 o'clock in Burlington, Vermont, and while you may be getting off work, we're just getting started at the Guitar Factory. I'm Ken French. To hear your favorite guitar players, just give me a call on the request line, 802-540-6890. Thanks for tuning in. Now let's get to work.

Yeah, fading away is Miles Davis. And this is the Guitar Factory. You might be curious why you're hearing Miles Davis on the Guitar Factory. But that recording, Bitches Brew, came out in 1970. And a lot of people would say sort of was the beginning of jazz fusion. So it was the beginning of his electric period for sure. And that album featured John McLaughlin on the guitar, along with Wayne Shorter, Benny Maupin on the bass clarinet. Who else is on there? Johnny Mack, Chick Corea on the keyboard, who we're going to hear later. And tonight we're going to just use that as a launching point, and we're going to hear the original jazz fusion gang. I call it the OGs of jazz fusion, which stands for the original guitarists, of course. So we'll go more or less chronologically tonight. That was 1970. The next year, in 1971, John McLaughlin started his own group with Jan Hammer on keyboards, Billy Cobham on the drums. We're going to hear more from both of them as the evening goes on. Here's a track from the debut album from Mahavishnu Orchestra. It's called The Dance of Maya.

Yeah, Mahavishnu Orchestra on the Guitar Factory. And it's a band that showed that it was cool to play in odd time signatures. And in fact, you could play in multiple odd time signatures all at the same time. So that was the Dance of Maya. And that was 1971. Meanwhile, some of the other people from Miles Davis's Electric Band were out putting their own groups together, and one of them was Chick Corea. He did a couple of albums with Return to Forever that were beautiful albums, kind of quiet. Didn't have any guitar, of course, unfortunately, but definitely worth listening to. And then when they came around to their third album in 1973, they reconfigured to an electric band and added Bill Connors on the guitar and recorded Return to the Seventh Galaxy. So we're going to hear a couple of tunes from Return to Forever, the first with Bill Connors on guitar, and then following that, Where Have I Known You Before, the album that debuted with Al Di Meola. Thank you. All right. So thanks for tuning in to our Jazz Fusion OG show. Here's Return to Forever, the Hymn of the Seventh Galaxy.

Hey, you're listening to WBTV LP in Burlington, Vermont. I'm Ken French, and this is the Guitar Factory, and that was Return to Forever with Al DiMeola on the guitar, and that was from 1974. This album was called Where Have I Known You Before. Al DiMeola was 19 years old when he played that and joined the group, replacing Bill Connors, and it's also worth mentioning, I was talking about the lineage from Miles Davis's band, that the drummer Lenny White also played for a little while with Miles, and we're going to hear more from Lenny White later on in the second half of the show. But right now, I think I'll do the quick break that I usually do in the middle of the show and just tell you that we're broadcasting live from the Media Factory tonight in the south end of Burlington. 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And you can also find a page for the Guitar Factory there, and there's links to all the past 95 shows, more or less. This is show 96, so I'm getting excited about coming up to a big milestone. I think show number 100 will be a good party. Okay. So, continuing with the Jazz Fusion OGs, another name in the Hall of Fame for Jazz Fusion was Larry Coryell. In 1974, he put a band together called the 11th House. The drummer is one of my favorite fusion drummers, Alphonse Mouzon. And so this is a tune called Yin from that album. And thank you, Larry Coryell. And thank you for listening to the Guitar Factory.

Wow. There's another Miles Davis alumni. That's Tony Williams, the great drummer. Matter of fact, Tony Williams started playing with Miles when he was 17 years old. Pretty incredible. So there he is in 1975 with a tune called Protocosmos from the Believe It album. And that was Alan Holdsworth on the guitar. Last week we heard a different version of this tune from Alan Holdsworth. It was recorded later in the 2000s as a tribute to Tony Williams. And so that was the original from Tony Williams' Believe It album. All right, so most of the artists that we've been listening to in the jazz fusion genre tonight came from the jazz world and kind of spread out and got infected by rock and roll, but this next artist came from quite the other direction, but teamed up in 1975 with Jan Hammer from the Mahavishnu Orchestra and put out this breakthrough album called Wired. So here's Blue Wind. This is a tune written by Jan Hammer, produced by Jan Hammer. I believe Jan Hammer plays the drums on this as well as the keyboards. So there's some talent there. Jeff Beck with Blue Wind.

Jeff Beck on the Guitar Factory, and Jeff and Jan Hammer just going crazy, trading licks back and forth. That's very cool. We're going to hear some more Jan Hammer. You know, you just can't do the Jazz Fusion show without some great keyboard from Jan Hammer. So this is an album by John Abercrombie, another of the great fusion guitar players, and Jan Hammer and Jack DeJohnette play on this. Jack DeJohnette, the great drummer who was also, of course, a Miles Davis alumni. Everybody played with Miles. Well, not everybody. So this is from an album called Timeless that came out in 1975. And as you can see, this whole timeline is very compressed, like from 1973 to 75. All these artists were kind of getting going in the same direction and doing this jazz fusion thing. So here's another case where Jan Hammer's playing the keyboard, bass, and Jack DeJohnette on drums. I guess you could say this is like a keyboard trio with a great guitar player, John Abercrombie.

Oh, yeah. I'm out of breath just listening to that. Amazing stuff from the John Abercrombie album, Timeless, and Jan Hammer just wailing away. Thanks for joining us for this kind of retrospective of the Jazz Fusion OGs. I'm Ken French. I'm here every Wednesday with a show called The Guitar Factory. And, you know, it could be anything. It could be rock. It could be jazz. It could be classical. And I think next week we might even hear some sort of electronic ambient music that features guitar. So that'll be kind of interesting. Let's wrap up the show tonight with a track from Lenny White's debut solo album. Lenny White, you recall, was the original drummer in Return to Forever. And he put out this album. Interestingly enough, the bass player is Doug Roach, who was a bass player in Santana. And I think some parts of this tune kind of remind me of Santana. But the main feature here, and the reason we're interested in this tune, is the guitarists, who are Larry Coryell and Al DiMeola, and they do all kinds of soloing. The track starts off with this long extended bed here, but it kicks in pretty soon. So I will leave you in their capable hands and see you all next week on The Guitar Factory. Thanks for listening to The Guitar Factory.

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You're listening to Winter Lights, Summer Heat on WPTV LP Burlington. Tonight is all music that mimics riding the radio wave, sliding down the notes like so many stair banisters. Hopefully it's waves of music you actually enjoy. In the days before DJ Patrick Greenbeans, and even before WPTV LP, I had a certain terrible job that I had for about 10 weeks. It felt longer. One of the many crummy things about it is that they pumped in background music for us. It came from one boombox eternally tuned to a certain local station for the purpose of this. Let's just make up a fake name for it. I don't know. How about The Sorcerer? Anyway, this station, The Sorcerer, played the same set of songs every day, just in a different order. It skewed towards hard rock and AOR and other stuff that doesn't really play on this show. Anyway, after doing that for quite a long time, I started playing a game, which is called What's Playing Right Now, where I ask people at any time, not when I work there, it can be played today, what they think just played on that station, and then I pull up the recently played section on their website. It's a great game because it's really hard to be wrong. You'd play it right now. Well, maybe later. I've now produced hundreds of hours of radio through my shows and having added 1,000 more songs to rotation, but I never forget what I'm trying to avoid. This is all to say that tonight is an episode about the radio, sort of. It's about listening to the radio and living the radio. Tonight is 2 hours of prog-infused psych with some krautrock and Canterbury scene to shine through the layers of static in your brain. And hopefully you've picked up the right station. We started with a song that means The Golden Beans by the band Moving from their self-titled record from 1980. I'm going to be talking more about this band later tonight because they're playing some more tonight. But before we get to them again, we're going to hear Steve Hillage with a song called Radio, and this is the episode starting point. Heard this song, said, oh, that's a nice sound. I'm going to build a whole episode around that. So tonight, we're going to hear stuff that sounds sort of like this next track called Radio. Enjoy here on Winter Light, Summer Heat.

You're listening to Winter Light, Summer Heat, and you're listening to Pick Up the Right Station, an episode with a bunch of songs that sound like, something about radio really sticks out, the mechanical nature of it, I don't know. We just heard a track titled Eta by Piccio del Potash. Pazzo? Sorry about that. Pico del Pazzo. The band name is literally Woodpecker from the Well. And it's supposed to be weird and make no sense on purpose. The album is dedicated to Robert Wyatt of Soft Machine. And this song, Merta, is inspired by his song Sea Song from the album Rock Bottom. We also heard Kraftwerk with Neon Lights from the record The Mensch Machine from 1978. That's a nice long one from them. A lot of tonight is Canterbury Scene, but then I threw in a few Krautrock songs in as well, because I feel like they have a kinship. And we also heard Radio, the track I built the whole playlist around. That's by Steve Hillage from his record Motivation Radio. The episode Namer is also a lyric from that song. He released that album in 1977, and it saw him trying to shake the progressive rock tag that he was given and get more into funk. You can decide how successful he was. This is what Hillage had to say on that topic. After L, which was his previous album, which did quite well in America and made us a bit of a name there, we got into a big tour there supporting ELO. We were bracketed as progressive rock. Well, fair enough, I suppose. That's what we were, although we didn't see ourselves like that. We thought of ourselves as psychedelic. At the time, we were listening to a lot of funk, influenced by my friend Tony Andrews, who is also into funk. Then in another quote, Hillage went on to say, I did have mixed feelings about the perception that surrounded my music. I must admit, I never liked the term progressive rock. I felt it never applied to Gong, that's his former band, and it certainly never applied to me, neither. I felt that the music I was making was somehow out on its own, and although I had quintessentially English feel, and possibly it had a Canterbury sound to it, I never considered my music, or most of the so-called Canterbury music, for that matter, progressive rock. Well, that's what he had to say to it. Maybe he should know better than anyone else. I, of course, like his music because I think he's right. It does sound psychedelic to me. I'd put him in the psychedelics. But I also think Canterbury music is a flavor of psychedelic music, or at least heavily influenced by it. But that's usually put under the umbrella of prog rock. But hey, maybe there's a little bit of funk in there too, which, depending on the flavor of funk, also has some psychedelic influences. Depends. We're going to hear more tonight, in a few songs, actually. But now we're going to go on to another song by Moving, who started us off this evening.

You're listening to Winter Light Summer Heat. Perhaps you've picked up the right station. Listen to a bunch of music that's sort of psychedelic and progressive inspired, mostly the Atlantic and Canterbury scene and a little bit of krautrock. We just heard Steve Hillage, who is all over this episode. I'm actually talking over his own music right now. The last song we heard was Music of the Trees. That's from his record Green, released in 1978. The album was produced and engineered by Pink Floyd drummer Nick Mason. So that's what he was up to. This is what Hillage said on his plans for the album. Quote, "The original idea was to divide the material into two albums, the Red Album and the Green Album. That got abandoned when the first album became Motivation Radio. But we decided to stick with the title Green for the next album." So you can hear Motivation Radio kicked us off earlier on in the show with the episode namer and everything. The concept came from that one. But Green sounds a lot like it. And in another little bit, I don't know, 15 minutes or something, we're going to hear another song off to Green. As I said, Steve Hillage is all over this episode. We also heard Let's Eat Real Soon by Hatfield and the North. This was released in 1974 as a single, so it's a lot shorter than all of their other tracks. A little more radio-friendly, maybe. We heard a track that translates to Tears from a Time, and that's by Búsqueda. They released that in 1978, and they're out of Argentina. And out of France, we heard Moving Again, which is the band The Moving Gelatin Plates, but kind of revisited in it. It only really includes one member of the original lineup, which is Didier Thibault. But he had to rename the band from The Moving Gelatin Plates to something else, in this case Moving, to be legally distinct. We'll be talking more about the original band in a while, near the end of the show. But here is what Thibault said about what happened between the breakup of the original band, Moving Gelatin Plates, and the start of the new band, Moving. "At first, we had to give back money we had borrowed. We had to sell the van and Sono. I played with Gong in 1973, with Pierre Merlon, Steve Hillage, we know him from earlier, Tim Blake, and Didier Malherbe. But when they went back in UK, I stayed in France, thinking to build up Moving Gelatin Plates again. I wrote alone all the songs on the album, Moving, the album we're listening to. But it took me a long time to find the musicians. During this time, I was doing solo concerts with keyboards, tapes, guitars. I was even carrying the lights." And that's a story from the original member and now leader and founder of the band Moving. We're going to hear a short track by Gong next. Steve Hillage is going to be in the mix again in this next set. Enjoy.

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as I sail to wonder shores, where trees bleed mud to hide my flaws, beneath leaves rotten from sleep eternal. Must journeys last an age of ages, for life to stand unhindered, bereft of sin in oceans unbound?

You're listening to Winter Light, Summer Heat, and you just heard, let's see, Rush, Eddie Money, Motley Crue, Rolling Stones, Bryan Adams. Oh, no. I'm reading what just played on that other station. Oops. Is that what you guessed? There's actually been a lot playing in this time. If you guess Sweet Child of Mine, Fly Like an Eagle, We Will Rock You, Owner of a Lonely Heart, you could have guessed those. You'd be right. Start Me Up, that's the free square in the center of the board. We didn't play those songs. We played something else. We played Age of Ages by Temple from their self-titled record that was released archivally in 97. From 1978, we heard another track by Steve Hillage off the Green album, Ether Ships. We're done with him now. Halfway through the show, we're done. We're not going to hear him anymore, but don't worry, there's more moving gelatin plates. We heard Julie Tippett's with the track titled Shifting Still from the album Sunset Glow from 1975. And we heard a short track by Gong titled Thoughts for Naught from the record You, released in 74, which also is called Radio Gnome Invisible Volume 3 sometimes, if you're keeping score. It's very funny. Those are really the songs that just played on that other station. The last one, Rush, great. My favorite story about listening to the radio ever, not just that station, but ever, was one time when they had a caller, which they didn't take all that often. It was clearly a guy driving. I said, oh, what's your request? He goes, oh, I'd love to hear a Canadian band. And the DJ says, all right, here's some Rush coming right up. And then the guy on the phone goes, you always play Rush. DJ pivots, says, BTO then, and then continues. That's my favorite thing I've ever heard on the radio. And oh, look, Rush just played at 7:03. Amazing. It's playing now, maybe. But not on here. We're going to hear Kazuki Tamakawa. So enjoy here on Winter Light, Summer Heat.

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You're listening to Winter Light, Summer Heat. Tonight's episode is Pick Up the Right Station. It's supposed to remind you of listening to the radio, which I know is an interesting thing to say, considering you must be in order to be listening to anything. Whatever. We just heard a track that translates to Mannequin Dreams by the band Boo Boo, released in 1978 out of Argentina. Well, we also heard a track by Camel called Remote Romance. And I feel like maybe I'm getting a little too on the nose with some of the radio references between this and the track from Motivation Radio. And we'll get to the one that played before this in a second. But that's Camel from the record I Can See Your House From Here, released in 1977. The album title and cover are inspired by an old joke. Perhaps you know it. And right before that, we heard Kraftwerk with Radio Land. And that's from the Radio Activity album released in 1975. The lyrics are about setting a transistor radio. Each verse is first sung in German and then repeated in English. The song lines are sung alternatively by Hütter and Schneider Esleben. This is the only time that Schneider Esleben can be heard with his normal voice on any Kraftwerk recording. Every other recording, he speaks through a vocoder. I had to make the choice when making this playlist if I was going to go down the vocoder route and play a bunch of songs with vocoder. I decided not to, but it was in the mix, consideration. I decided I wanted to feature more guitars, but with some light synth kind of stuff throughout, and only really going the, I guess, the more Kraftwerk route a couple times. Right before that, we heard a track translates to Stone, and that's by Kazuki Tamakawa, and that song was released in 1976. Next up, we're going to hear a track by Moving, and then, finally, I don't know why it took so long, we're going to hear a track by the Moving Gelatin Plates proper before we get into some other stuff. So enjoy that on Winter Light, Summer Heat, on this episode where we're, I don't know, just listening to the radio.

You're ever in doubt about this world, with eyes cast in deep frown. Wheels of turbulence abound after sweet innocence. But no, not sweet innocence, just a bright colour. A colour so purposefully painted, yet will not cover the stain, nor stop the pounding brain. There is no shelter. There is no shelter for eyes that see, troubled, stumbling to be, but condemned. For to realize and suffer, that is the penalty for you, me. No sound can open their eyes, nor vision bring reality to gloom, darkness. But don't sit at ease. Though the day is cold, the searing gap may weld, and once again, while dew is wet, a bright colour will cover that pain till silence is set. And then once again, you can hear hell's heat.

Attenzione, attenzione, interrompiamo il programma di musica leggera per leggervi il bollettino straordinario di guerra numero 108. 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

You've been listening to Winter Light, Summer Heat. We're coming to the end of the show now. I actually only have one last song for you, which is Silver Cloud by Le Dusseldorf from their self-titled record released in 1976. They're out of Germany and with some krautrock. We heard a track that translates to Deep Probes just then by Perrault Lenare. That's from the album Gudrun from 1977. Right before that, we heard The Cruxter from Giles, Giles, and Fripp, from the record The Cheerful Insanity of Giles, Giles, and Fripp, released in 68, which is just 2 years before those people went on to form King Crimson. Maybe you heard some similarities there. And then we heard the two Moving and Moving Gelatin Plates songs. So we heard We Were Loving Her, which is Moving Gelatin Plates from The World of Genius Hans, from 1972, and we also heard Hombres by Moving from the album Moving, released in 1980. And now here's the dump of info about Moving Gelatin Plates. Band's name derives from the John Steinbeck 1962 novel Travel with Charlie in Search of America, where he talks about that. But he really means like a photographic plate. They change it more literally if you look at their album covers. The band was short-lived due to financial issues after poor album sales and unable to book live shows, and the drummer being forced to sell his drums. The bassist apparently never owned his bass. The group disbanded. Didier Thibault was working on the record and said this quote, "We really made a studio work on this album, less improvisation than in the first LP. We wrote many, many themes, about 450, to build the titles. We added their musicians, trombone, vibes, choirs, bassoon, and some themes were not written all together. Each one wrote some, and it was a big job to make them in a good way, but we think it sounds better than the first. Maybe less rock, but we are still very proud of Genius Hans." Aren't we all proud of Genius Hans? All right, well, that's from the band themselves. If you go back to the website, the show page for this one, you can read more about the Moving Gelatin Plates as I did a deep dive into them and listened to all their albums when making this show. That's it for me. Good night. Hope you've enjoyed listening to the radio, and maybe you did in fact pick up the right station tonight.

Good evening, Burlington. This is Positional Distortion, and I am DJ Zisu, and I'm being helped behind the scenes tonight by the lovely DJ Muffin Top. We're coming at you from the Media Factory in the south end of Burlington, Vermont, on 993 FM, WBTV LP, Burlington. 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This playlist is called Pieces of Mind, and that track is called Peace of Mind by The Tempers. That's how we started this hour out. I'll talk a little bit more about the theme as we get a little further into the show, but here on deck, we have a track called Stupid by The Love Spells. Keep it locked. I'll catch you a little bit later.